Your face is there in darkest night, so clear upon my wall. Yet soon I know I'm to face the darkest night of all. For on my head they'll place the thing that brings eternal peace. Then death will be the way to make this ache inside me cease. A stolen kiss, a warm embrace, a secret rendezvous. They didn't seem so wrong that night when first I met you. Then there he was, insane with rage to see you held so tight. I didn't mean to kill him when we had that awful fight. 7 days I've sat here thinking about our sin. 7 days to realize the trouble that I'm in. 7 days to weigh the price the man will make me pay. 7 days to think about the night you ran away. Then you were gone and he lay dead, a smile upon his lips. He knew this was the last time you'd give him the slip. Knew too the price for stolen love was just too much to pay. Perhaps I too can smile like him when my life ebbs away. He's coming now to lead me on to that little cell-like room. I fancy your face is smiling as we walk through the gloom. Perhaps you found another who wants a rendezvous. But I'll bet he can't imagine the price of loving you. 7 days I've sat here thinking about our sin. 7 days to realize the trouble I'm in. 7 days to weigh the price the man'll make me pay. 7 days to think about the night you ran away.

It was a stylish congregation. You could see they'd been around. And they had the biggest pipe organ of any church in town. But over in the amen corner of that church sat Brother Iyer, and he insisted every Sunday on singing in the choir. His voice was cracked and broken. Age had touched his vocal cords. And nearly every Sunday he'd get behind and miss the words. Well, the choir got so flustered the church was told in fine that Brother Iyer must stop his singing or the choir was going to resign. So the pastor appointed a committee. I think it was three or four. And they got in their big fine car and drove up to Iyer's door. They found the choir's great trouble sitting there in an old armchair. The summer's golden sunbeams lay upon his snow-white hair. Said York, "We're here, dear brother, with the vestry's approbation to discuss a little matter that affects the congregation. Now, it seems that your voice has interfered with the choir, so if you will just lay out, or... Are you listening, Brother Iyer?" The old man raised his head, a sign that he did hear. And on his cheek, the three men caught the glitter of a tear. His feeble hands pushed back the locks as white as silky snow, and he answered the committee in a voice both soft and low. "I wonder if beyond the tide that's breaking at my feet, in that far-off heavenly temple where my master and I shall meet, yes, I wonder if when I try to sing the songs of God up higher, I wonder if they'll kick me out up there for singing in heaven's choir." A silence filled the little room. The old man bowed his head. The committee went on back to town, but Brother Iyer was dead. The choir missed him for a while, but he was soon forgot. A few churchgoers watched the door, but the old man entered not. Far away his voice is sweet, and he sings his heart's desires, where there are no church committees and no fashionable choirs.

Two partners went in search of gold as friendly as could be. One was young and one was old, and the gay young fool was me. Since neither one

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I'd like to thank God for you, but I don't know what to say. So, Daddy, my daddy, teach me how to pray. I had to turn and leave his room, and he began to cry. I didn't want my boy to know, but so did I. His best pal had forsaken him, but what was there to say? For daddy, his daddy, had forgotten how to pray.

I was in South Africa on a tour of 10 cities with Floyd Kramer and Chet Atkins and the Blue Boys. Had a lot of fun and was frightened to death because for the first time I was really mobbed by fans. There were 6,000 people at the airport in Johannesburg to meet us and another 3,000 or 4,000 at the hotel, and they tore my clothing off and such things as this, and I couldn't believe this. In 10 days, we played to about 60,000 people. And I was asked to go back then to South Africa and make a motion picture, which we did. The Blue Boys and I went back and spent a couple of months and made this motion picture, which is called Kimberly Jim. That title, of course, coming from the fact that Kimberly is where diamonds were discovered, you see. I play the part of an American adventurer who's looking for an easy mark, find diamonds or gold, or by some means get hold of some of them, you know. The soundtrack was made in South Africa. It's now released in America. It's in color, widescreen, and the lot. And maybe if you don't like the picture, you'll like the popcorn when you go. I do about 10 songs in the picture. Diamonds in the Sand, Can I Be Falling in Love, I Grew Up to Be. That's a song for children mostly. I Grew Up to Be an ox, a fox, and different things, you know.

I wanted the gold and I sought it. I scrabbled and mucked like a slave. Was it famine or scurvy? I fought it. I hurled my youth into a grave. I wanted the gold and I got it. Came out with a fortune last fall. Yet somehow life's not what I thought it. And somehow the gold isn't all. No. There's the land. Have you seen it? It's the cussedest land that I know. From the big, dizzy mountains that screen it to the deep, death-like valleys below. Some say God was tired when he made it. Some say it's a fine land to shun. Maybe. But there's some as would trade it for no land on earth. And I'm one. You come to get rich. That's a good reason. You feel like an exile at first. You hate it like hell for a season. And then you're worse than the worst. It grips you like some kind of sinnin. It twists you from foe to a friend. It seems it's been since the beginning. It seems it will be to the end. I've stood in some mighty mouth hollow that's plumb full of hush to the brim. I've watched the big husky sun wallow in crimson and gold and grow dim. Till the moon set the pearly peaks gleaming and the stars tumbled out neck and crop. And I've thought that I surely was dreaming with the peace of the world piled on top. The summer no sweeter was ever. The sunshiny woods all athrill, the grayling aleap in the river, the bighorn asleep on the hill. The strong life that never knows harness, the wilds where the caribou call, the freshness, the freedom, the farness. Oh God, how I'm stuck on it all. The winter, the brightness that blinds you, the white land locked tight as a drum, the cold fear that follows and finds you, the silence that bludgeons you dumb. The snows that are older than history, the woods where the weird shadows slant, the stillness, the moonlight, the mystery. I've bade them goodbye, but I can't. There's a land where the mountains are nameless and the rivers all run God knows where. There are lives that are erring and aimless, and deaths that just hang by a hair. There are hardships that nobody reckons. There are valleys unpeopled and still. There's a land, oh, how it beckons and beckons. And I want to go back, and I will. They're making my money diminish. I'm sick of the taste of champagne. Thank God when I'm skinned to a finish, I'll pike to the Yukon again. I'll fight. And you bet it's no sham fight, it's hell. But I've been there before, and it's better than this by a great sight. So me for the Yukon once more. There's gold, and it's haunting and haunting. It's luring me on as of old. Yet it isn't the gold that I'm wanting so much as just finding the gold. It's the great big broad land way up yonder. It's the forest where silence has lease. It's the beauty that thrills me with wonder. It's the stillness that fills me with peace.

will meet many just like me upon life's busy street, with shoulders stooped and heads bowed down and eyes that stare in defeat, or souls that live within the past where sorrow plays all parts, where a living death is all that's left for men with broken hearts. You have no right to be the judge, to criticize and condemn. Just think, but for the grace of God, it would be you instead of him. One careless step, a thoughtless deed, and then the misery starts. And to those who weep, death comes cheap, these men with broken hearts. Oh, so humble you should be when they come passing by, for it's written that the greatest men never get too big to cry. Some lose faith in love and life when sorrow shoots her darts, and with hope all gone, they walk alone, these men with broken hearts. You've never walked in that man's shoes, or seen things through his eyes, or stood and watched with helpless hands while the heart inside you dies. Some were paupers, some were kings, some were masters of the arts, but in their shame, they're all the same, these men with broken hearts. Life sometimes can be so cruel that a heart will pray for death. God, why must these living dead know pain with every breath? So help your brother along the road, no matter where you start. For the God that made you made them too, these men with broken hearts.

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Scarlet ribbon, scarlet ribbon.

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I could sit for hours and listen with glee.

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One of the most beautifully constructed tunes I've ever done is the next one we'll listen to. This was written by a sidekick of Gene Autry. A lot of you are familiar with Gene Autry, the cowboy actor. The fellow who wrote this is Johnny Bond, who's appeared in a lot of the pictures with Gene Autry. It's a true Western song. The title of this is the name of the bar in the little cow town at the end of the trail. Very, very pitiful story. Fool's Paradise.

I slapped his face and I told him. I says, you eat them words, mister, or drone. That's my advice. And he said, well, somebody might get hurt inside, but I'll be glad to meet you in the street at sundown.

Two partners went in search of gold as friendly as could be. One was young and one was old, and the gay young fool was me. Since neither one

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I threw his body just out.

It was many and many a year ago, in a kingdom by the sea, that a maiden there lived whom you may know by the name of Annabel Lee. And this maiden, she lived with no other thought than to love and be loved by me. I was a child and she was a child in this kingdom by the sea, but we loved with a love that was more than love, I and my Annabel Lee, with a love that the winged seraphs of heaven coveted her and me. And this was the reason that long ago in this kingdom by the sea, a wind blew out of a cloud, chilling my beautiful Annabel Lee, so that her high-born kinsmen came and bore her away from me, to shut her up in a sepulcher in this kingdom by the sea. The angels, not half so happy in heaven, went envying her and me. Yes, that was the reason, as all men know, in this kingdom by the sea, that the wind came out of a cloud by night, chilling and killing my beautiful Annabel Lee. But our love, it was stronger by far than the love of those who were older than we, of many who were wiser than we, and neither the angels in heaven above nor the demons down under the sea can ever dissever my soul from the soul of the beautiful Annabel Lee. For the moon never beams without bringing me dreams of the beautiful Annabel Lee, and the stars never rise but I feel the bright eyes of the beautiful Annabel Lee. And so all the night tide I lie down by the side of my darling, my life and my bride, in the sepulchre there by the sea, in her tomb by the sounding

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They're ringing for the wedding of my best friend, Bill. He'll wed the girl I love, and I'd rather die but to live. I've got to choose. I've lost her and I've lost a friend, but there's one thing

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Daddy, my daddy, you've taught me lots today. 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You brought me home a brand new kite and showed me how to fly. And there ain't no other kid whose dad can knock a ball so high. I'd like to thank God for you, but I don't know what to say. So, Daddy, my daddy, teach me how to pray. I had to turn and leave his room, and he began to cry. I didn't want my boy to know, but so did I. His best pal had forsaken him, but what was there to say? For daddy, his daddy, had forgotten how to pray.

Why do I love you? I love you not only for what you are, but for what I am when I'm with you. I love you not only for what you have made of yourself, but for what you are making of me. I love you for ignoring the possibilities of the fool in me, and for laying firm hold of the possibilities for good in me. Why do I love you? I love you for closing your eyes to the discords and for adding to the music in me by worshipful listening. I love you because you're helping to make of the lumber of my life not a tavern but a temple. And out of the words of my everyday, not a reproach but a song. I love you because you have done more than any creed to make me happy. You have done it without a word, without a touch, without a sign. You have done it just by being yourself. And after all, perhaps that's what love means.

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Scarlet ribbons

A man that I'd never met stole my wife and son. But that's been nearly 3 years now, and it's over with and done. At first I'd stare out into space while hate consumed my soul. Hate was the creed by which I lived, and revenge my only goal. But the road to happiness isn't paved with hate. I'm glad I learned how to forgive before it was too late. Now here's the way the other man paid for what he had done. I heard it from the man's own lips who took my wife and son. I didn't really know this man, but I'd seen him round. He's a new guard at the factory where I work west of town. This fellow swung into step with me and said, "I've got to talk." I listened, spellbound at his words as we stood on the bulk. "You," the guard said hoarsely, "are a kind man," I surmise, as he stood there with his handkerchief wiping at his eyes. "3 years ago, I wronged a man. I stole his wife and son. I didn't realize then the terrible thing that I'd done. This thing gets hold of me at night, and I can't sleep or rest. Forgive me, sir, but telling it seems to get it off my chest. When my past looms up like this, it kinda helps me to unload. I'm one man, sir, who knows for sure that you reap just what you sowed. I sure appreciate your listening. It helps me a lot. You know, to have that man's forgiveness, I'd give everything I've got. Well, I feel much better now. I didn't get your name." "Moore? Why, that was my wife's name before we wed." "It's odd your name's the same. You know, I'd kill a man who'd do to me the thing that I've done." And when the truth got through to him, he handed me his gun. As I gave the weapon back, I said, "What's done is done. All I ask is just be kind to Jenny and my son.

In my early days of singing, I did folk songs and tragic songs. And this was one of my favorites when I used to do concerts all alone in college, first one place and another, when I was called on to take the guitar and play and sing. That's the best way to do folk songs, just with a guitar. Then you can use any meter you want to, out of time, out of meter, stop and talk a minute and start again. That's the way I used to like to do tunes. This is a song coming from the hills of Kentucky in the coal mining country. They used to bring it out in these dinky little trains, you know, and they were always jumping the track. And this is the story of one of them. It's the wreck of number 9.

I discovered the valley of the shifting, whispering sands while prospecting for gold in one of our western states. I saw the silent windmills, the crumbling water tanks, the bones of cattle and burros picked clean by buzzards, bleached by the desert sun. I stumbled over a crumbling buckboard nearly covered by the sands, and stopping to rest, I heard a tinkling, whispering sound, and suddenly realized that even though the wind was quiet, the sand did not lie still. I seemed to be surrounded by a mystery so heavy and oppressive I could scarcely breathe. For days and weeks I wandered aimlessly in this valley, seeking answers to the many questions that raced through my fevered mind. Where was everyone? Why the white bones, the dry wells, the barren valley where people must have lived and died? Finally, I could go no farther, my food and water gone. I sat down and buried my face in my hands. And resting thus, I learned the secret of the shifting, whispering sands. How I managed to escape from the valley, I do not know, but now to pay my final debt for being spared, I must tell you what I learned out there on the desert so many years ago.

Yes, it always whispers to me of the days of long ago, when the settlers and the miners fought the crafty Navajo. How the cattle roamed the valley, happy people worked the land. And now everything is covered by the shifting, whispering sands. How the miner left his buckboard, went to work his claim that day, and the burros broke their halters when they thought he'd gone to stay. Wandered far in search of water onto old Sidewinder's well, and there their bones picked clean by buzzards that were circling

This is what they whispered to me on the quiet desert air of the people and the cattle and the miner lying there. If you want to learn their secret, wander through this quiet land. And I'm sure you will hear the story of the shifting, whispering sand.

3 years of Army service done, and I was heading home at last. I got to thinking about my dog and things long gone and past. How old Tige pulled me from the creek when I had no pulse or breath, and how he had saved me from the charging bull that gored my dad to death. As a kid, I dream of bears and tremble to my toes, till old Tige would come up to my bed and nudge me with his nose. And then my fears would melt away, and Tige would go lie down, and I'd drift on back to sleep without another sound. The big bus stopped and I got off. It was awful dark and thick with fog. Then something gently nuzzled me, and there stood Tige, my dog. I wondered if my faithful dog had met the bus each day and all the dreary winter nights since I'd been away. To have Tige meet me here like this, I was really glad, 'cause I hadn't needed Tige so much since the day they buried Dad. 2 long miles still lay ahead, but what I didn't know, a giant dam was being built where the old road used to go. I thank the Lord for sending Tige, and I followed where he led, knowing well without his help that I'd be good as dead. Tige inched along this way and that, going rough and slow, and I could hear the water lapping at the ledges far below. Then through the mist I saw a light and Mother in her chair, and I reached down to pat old Tige, but he wasn't there. I'm thankful, Mom, you had old Tige these 3 lonely years. I owe my life to him tonight. I couldn't help my tears. You say you wrote me about the dam? Well, God was sure with us. I didn't get your letter, Mom, but old Tige met the bus. I hate to tell you, son, she said, but now you've got to know. When you left, it broke his heart. Tige died 3 years ago.

Chet Atkins is a remarkable person. You really have to know this man to appreciate him, because just to hear his recordings, you would think maybe, well, he's a very bubbly person, you know, and a lot of animation. He isn't. He's doesn't do any animation at all. He just plays the guitar and gets across his ideas, but produces more records than any man in America today, I guess, and certainly more hit recordings.

Two partners went in search of gold as friendly as could be. One was young and one was old, and the gay young fool was me. Since neither one could write his

chapel just over the hill. They're ringing for the wedding of my best friend, Bill. He'll wed the girl I love, and I'd rather die but to live. I've got to choose. I've lost her and I've lost a friend, but there's one thing

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He smiled and looked into my eyes, and this is what he said. Daddy, my daddy, you've taught me lots today. So, Daddy, my daddy, teach me how to pray. You brought me home a brand new kite and showed me how to fly. And there ain't no other kid whose dad can knock a ball so high. I'd like to thank God for you, but I don't know what to say. So, Daddy, my daddy, teach me how to pray. I had to turn and leave his room, and he began to cry. I didn't want my boy to know, but so did I. His best pal had forsaken him, but what was there to say? For daddy, his daddy, had forgotten how to pray.

I remember stories that my daddy used to tell. My eyes would get big, his chest would really swell. I could sit for hours and listen with glee.

Here's a happy tune, and this tune is written about a young fellow in southern Louisiana. We call the people there Cajun or Cajun in French. They are all of French extraction. They have a big time when they have a party. This is the tempo they like. This is the story of Billy Bayou.

When I was 5 years old, I heard my first phonograph recording. It was by Jimmy Rogers, the original Jimmy Rogers, not the current one, but the Blue Yodeler, he was known as. And he's referred to today as the granddaddy of country and western or hillbilly music. I heard one of his recordings when I was 5 years old. It was called Blue Yodel No. 5.

The time I heard this, I was in the pasture with a pet pig of mine, and my oldest brother, had come home from the oil fields with a phonograph. Now, if you can imagine this, I had never heard a phonograph record. I had never heard a phonograph. I had never heard a radio. And, of course, I'd never seen a television that time because there were none. I suddenly was a bit startled by the sound of this music from the house. I couldn't imagine what had happened. And I went there to investigate, and here sits a little suitcase-looking concern with a crank on it, and this music's coming from it. And I was five, remember, and I couldn't understand how in the world so many people could get in that one suitcase. And I found out that it was a phonograph. Victrola, they called it. Anyway, it was Jimmy Rogers singing, and later we got some records by the Carter family. And we had a lot of fun with those things. And from that sound, I somehow got a desire to play a guitar because Jimmy Rogers was playing a guitar. I didn't know at the time what it was or what it looked like, but I wanted to play one of those things because I liked the way it sounded. And about 2 years later, I got the idea. Well, I saw this guitar in the yard of one of the neighbors. The lady had bought it for her son, and he became quite disenchanted with it for some reason. I guess his fingers got sore. But I could tell from the looks of the thing that he didn't care for it. It had been rained on and left out in the yard and so forth. So I got the idea to, steal some pears from a tree on the farm next to ours. And I took a fishing cane and knocked these pears down, sacked them up, took them to this lady, and traded them for this guitar. It had three strings on it. That's half of them. They're supposed to be six. I played it for about 6 months with these three strings, and a fellow came through the country there. In those days, they had pipelines for oil, you know, for the transmission of oil and gas across the country. When they were building these pipelines, they took everyone with them, that is, the cook tent, the ditch diggers, all the animals, and everything went along, and they moved each day or each 2 days as the ditch progressed in the laying of the line. Well, the cook, his name was Bill Price, knew some chords on a guitar. I was then seven, and he saw me with this guitar, and he wanted to teach me some chords, so he ordered some strings and keys and things for the guitar and fixed it up and taught me a couple of chords, and I became very interested and learned all I could about the guitar. I don't play well yet, but it has been a source of a lot of enjoyment for me. Then at nine, I had my first radio program in Shreveport, Louisiana. In between, we had moved from way out in the country to a little small town, which is about 35 miles from Shreveport, and I would go over there on Saturday. Some of my folks would take me over to do a 15-minute radio program. And went to school in Panola County, Texas. There's only one high school, and I rode a bus 30 miles to school. Somehow I managed to get through high school. I participated in football and baseball and track and basketball and everything. And many times after school, I had no ride home, so I would hitchhike. And some nights I spent in the courthouse in Carthage, Texas, sleeping in the hallway of the courthouse. Get up in the morning and wash my face at the water fountain and go back to school. And maybe mooch a dime for a hamburger for lunch that day. It was all fun, though.

That old lonesome feeling all the time. I know you'll never be mine. Dreams that hurt me in my sleep. I mean, vows that we just couldn't keep.

Gentlemen of the jury, the judge's speech began. The scene was a crowded courtroom, and the judge a stern old man. This prisoner here before you is a social enemy, a lady of the evening, and you know the penalty. Her eyes reflect the nightlife, her cheeks are red with paint. But I knew her mother, gentlemen, why her mother was a saint. Now I know that she's not like her, and yet she might have been, if it hadn't been for petting parties, cigarettes, and gin. We took the nightlife off the streets and brought it in our own homes, while girls beguiled with lipstick danced to saxophones. We opened up the underworld, the ones we loved so well. So tell me, gentlemen, is it right to send her to a cell? If she drinks, well, you taught her. And if she smokes, you showed her how. So, gentlemen, do you think it's right to condemn her now? And when you're in that jury room, just remember there and then that for every fallen woman, there's 100 fallen men. And before you render a verdict on what this girl has done, just remember there's a man to blame. And that man might be your son. Now, gentlemen, that's my story. My testimony stands. This girl is my own daughter. And the case is in your hands.

0: Life is only a game of poker, and happiness is the pot. Fate deals you five cards in the cradle, and you play whether you like it or not. Some get a pat hand to start with, and the game doesn't seem on the square when you look at your hand and discover you were born without even a pair. But there's no use in kicking or squawking. Just pick up your cards and begin to figure and plan and puzzle while fate looks on with a grin. Some take a chance at bluffing and stake everything they've got on a dinky little four flush, and sometimes it wins the pot. Others will break up openers to draw for a middle straight. They know what a chance they're taking, and they learn their mistake too late. Some can't help playing crooked against all good advice, but they seldom get away with it. And in the end, they'll pay the price. The most of us play straight poker, but I tell you, boys, it's hard. When you're there with both ends open and you can't draw the winning card. Now, I've always been a loser. It seems that I never can win. And I'm just a dreamer who's waiting for ships that never come in.
1: I wonder where they can be.

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He'll wed the girl I love, and I'd rather die but to live. I've got to choose. I've lost her and I've lost a friend, but there's one thing I'll never lose.

It was a stylish congregation. You could see they'd been around. And they had the biggest pipe organ of any church in town. But over in the amen corner of that church sat Brother Iyer, and he insisted every Sunday on singing in the choir.

There's great trouble sitting there in an old armchair. The summer's golden sunbeams lay upon his snow-white hair. Said York, "We're here, dear brother, with the vestry's approbation to discuss a little matter that affects the congregation. Now, it seems that your voice has interfered with the choir, so if you'll just lay out, or... Are you listening, Brother Iyer?" The old man raised his head, a sign that he did hear. And on his cheek, the three men caught the glitter of a tear. His feeble hands pushed back the locks as white as silky snow, and he answered the committee in a voice both soft and low. "I wonder if beyond the tide that's breaking at my feet, in that far-off heavenly temple where my master and I shall meet. Yes, I wonder if when I try to sing the songs of God up higher, I wonder if they'll kick me out up there for singing in heaven's choir." A silence filled the little room. The old man bowed his head. The committee went on back to town, but Brother Iyer was dead. The choir missed him for a while, but he was soon forgot. A few churchgoers watched the door, but the old man entered not. Far away his voice is sweet, and he sings his heart's desires, where there are no church committees and no fashionable choir.

Your face is there in darkest night, so clear upon my wall. Yet soon I know I'm to face the darkest night of all. For on my head they'll place the thing that brings eternal peace. Then death will be the way to make this ache inside me cease. A stolen kiss, a warm embrace, a secret rendezvous. They didn't seem so wrong that night when first I met you. Then there he was, insane with rage to see you held so tight. I didn't mean to kill him when we had that awful fight. 7 days I've sat here thinking about our sin. 7 days to realize the trouble that I'm in. 7 days to weigh the price the man will make me pay. 7 days to think about the night you ran away. Then you were gone and he lay dead, a smile upon his lips. He knew this was the last time you'd give him the slip. Knew too the price for stolen love was just too much to pay. Perhaps I too can smile like him when my life ebbs away. He's coming now to lead me on to that little cell-like room. I fancy your face is smiling as we walk through the gloom. Perhaps you found another who wants a rendezvous. But I'll bet he can't imagine the price of loving you. 7 days I've sat here thinking about our sin. 7 days to realize the trouble I'm in. 7 days to weigh the price the man'll make me pay. 7 days to think about the night you ran away.

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What else was there to do? I threw his body just

The cabin's covered now with snow, and shelves of food are bare. Satan's waiting for me now, and I'm too cold to care. Is that the devil at the door, coming for my soul, or is it just

I was in South Africa on a tour of 10 cities with Floyd Kramer and Chet Atkins and the Blue Boys. Had a lot of fun and was frightened to death because for the first time I was really mobbed by fans. There were 6,000 people at the airport in Johannesburg to meet us and another 3,000 or 4,000 at the hotel, and they tore my clothing off and such things as this, and I couldn't believe this. In 10 days, we played to about 60,000 people. And I was asked to go back then to South Africa and make a motion picture, which we did. The Blue Boys and I went back and spent a couple of months and made this motion picture, which is called Kimberly Jim. That title, of course, coming from the fact that Kimberly is where diamonds were discovered, you see. I play the part of an American adventurer who's looking for an easy mark, find diamonds or gold, or by some means get hold of some of them, you know. The soundtrack was made in South Africa. It's now released in America. It's in color, widescreen, and the lot. And maybe if you don't like the picture, you'll like the popcorn when you go. I do about 10 songs in the picture. Diamonds in the Sand, Can I Be Falling in Love, I Grew Up to Be. That's a song for children mostly. I grew up to be an ox, a fox, and different things, you know.

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Was it famine or scurvy? I fought it. I hurled my youth into a grave. I wanted the gold, and I got it. Came out with a fortune last fall. Yet somehow life's not what I thought it. And somehow the gold isn't all. No. There's the land, have you seen it? It's the cussedest land that I know. From the big, dizzy mountains that screen it to the deep, death-like valleys below. Some say God was tired when he made it. Some say it's a fine land to shun. Maybe. But there's some as would trade it for no land on earth. And I'm one. You come to get rich. That's a good reason. You feel like an exile at first. You hate it like hell for a season. And then you're worse than the worst. It grips you like some kind of sinning. It twists you from foe to a friend. It seems it's been since the beginning. It seems it will be to the end. I've stood in some mighty mouth hollow that's plumb full of hush to the brim. I've watched the big husky sun wallow in crimson and gold and grow dim. Till the moon set the pearly peaks gleaming and the stars tumbled out neck and crop. And I've thought that I surely was dreaming with the peace of the world piled on top. The summer no sweeter was ever. The sunshiny woods all athrill, the grayling aleap in the river, the bighorn asleep on the hill. The strong life that never knows harness, the wilds where the caribou call, the freshness, the freedom, the farness. Oh God, how I'm stuck on it all. The winter, the brightness that blinds you, the white land locked tight as a drum, the cold fear that follows and finds you, the silence that bludgeons you dumb. The snows that are older than history, the woods where the weird shadows slant, the stillness, the moonlight, the mystery. I've bade them goodbye, but I can't. There's a land where the mountains are nameless and the rivers all run God knows where. There are lives that are erring and aimless and deaths that just hang by a hair. There are hardships that nobody reckons. There are valleys unpeopled and still. There's a land, oh, how it beckons and beckons. And I want to go back, and I will. They're making my money diminish. I'm sick of the taste of champagne. Thank God when I'm skinned to a finish, I'll pike to the Yukon again. I'll fight. And you bet it's no sham fight, it's hell. But I've been there before, and it's better than this by a great sight. So me for the Yukon once more. There's gold, and it's haunting and haunting. It's luring me on as of old. Yet it isn't the gold that I'm wanting so much as just finding the gold. It's the great big broad land way up yonder. It's the forest where silence has lease. It's the beauty that thrills me with wonder. It's the stillness that fills me with peace.

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Daddy, my daddy, you've taught me lots today. 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You brought me home a brand new kite and showed me how to fly. And there ain't no other kid whose dad can knock a ball so high. I'd like to thank God for you, but I don't know what to say. So, Daddy, my daddy, teach me how to pray. I had to turn and leave his room, and he began to cry. I didn't want my boy to know, but so did I. His best pal had forsaken him, but what was there to say? For daddy, his daddy, had forgotten how to pray.

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Teardrops on the rocks. I had to come back just

your

While resting one evening by the side of the road, I saw an old farmer in a field he'd just hoed. His face was all brown and wrinkled by the wind, and he was talking to the Lord, just like he'd be talking to a friend. "Well, sir," he said in a voice calm and quiet, "them corn tassels need sacking, but I got no string to tie it. Had no rain in so long that the fields are mighty dusty, and it's been so unbearable hot that the kids are even getting fussy. Now that grass down in the pasture should be knee-high. If we could just have a little shower, Lord, it might keep the cow from going dry. Ah, but listen to me talking, you'd think I wasn't grateful. Why, if you didn't know me so well, Lord, you'd think I was downright hateful. You'd think I'd forgot about the new calf that you sent and the money in the mail that took care of the rent. Ma's coal's better and Johnny's home from the Navy and that good Sunday dinner of chicken, dumplings, and gravy. The new preacher you sent us, Lord, he sure is a fine young man. Why, he's just converting them sinners to beat the band. Well, guess I'll be moseying along, Lord. Won't take no more of your time. Guess there's plenty of folks hereabouts waiting to ring your line. Evening to you, Lord, and watch over us tonight. And don't you worry about us none, Lord, 'cause everything's gonna be all right.

You'll meet many just like me upon life's busy street, with shoulders stooped and heads bowed down and eyes that stare in defeat, or souls that live within the past, where sorrow plays all parts, where a living death is all that's left for men with broken hearts. You have no right to be the judge, to criticize and condemn. Just think, but for the grace of God, it would be you instead of him. One careless step, a thoughtless deed, and then the misery starts. And to those who weep, death comes cheap, these men with broken hearts. Oh, so humble you should be when they come passing by, for it's written that the greatest men never get too big to cry. Some lose faith in love and life when sorrow shoots her darts, and with hope all gone, they walk alone, these men with broken hearts. You've never walked in that man's shoes, or seen things through his eyes, or stood and watched with helpless hands while the heart inside you dies. Some were paupers, and some were kings, some were masters of the arts, but in their shame, they're all the same, these men with broken hearts. Life sometimes can be so cruel that a heart will pray for death. God, why must these living dead know pain with every breath? So help your brother along the road, no matter where you start. For the God that made you made them too, these men with broken hearts.

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Then the gods of the sun and the moon and the stars looked down and saw me there with you, and they sent my dream world crashing to the ground.

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I've lost her and I've lost a friend, but there's one thing

0: One of the most beautifully constructed tunes I've ever done is the next one we'll listen to. This was written by a sidekick of Gene Autry. A lot of you are familiar with Gene Autry, the cowboy actor. The fellow who wrote this is Johnny Bond, who's appeared in a lot of the pictures with Gene Autry. It's a true Western song. The title of this is the name of the bar in the little cow town at the end of the trail. Very, very pitiful story. Fool's Paradise.
1: As I write this letter to you, darling, I can't hold

So I slapped his face and I told him, I says, you eat them words, mister, or draw. That's my advice. And he said, well, somebody might get hurt inside, but I'll be glad to meet you in the street at sundown.

It was many and many a year ago, in a kingdom by the sea, that a maiden there lived whom you may know by the name of Annabel Lee. And this maiden, she lived with no other thought than to love and be loved by me. I was a child and she was a child in this kingdom by the sea, but we loved with a love that was more than love, I and my Annabel Lee, with a love that the winged seraphs of heaven coveted her and me. And this was the reason that long ago in this kingdom by the sea, a wind blew out of a cloud, chilling my beautiful Annabel Lee, so that her highborn kinsmen came and bore her away from me, to shut her up in a sepulchre in this kingdom by the sea. The angels, not half so happy in heaven, went envying her and me. Yes, that was the reason, as all men know, in this kingdom by the sea, that the wind came out of a cloud by night, chilling and killing my beautiful Annabel Lee. But our love, it was stronger by far than the love of those who were older than we, of many who were wiser than we, and neither the angels in heaven above nor the demons down under the sea can ever dissever my soul from the soul of the beautiful Annabel Lee. For the moon never beams without bringing me dreams of the beautiful Annabel Lee, and the stars never rise but I feel the bright eyes of the beautiful Annabel Lee. And so all the night tide I lie down by the side of my darling, my life and my bride, in the sepulchre there by the sea, in her tomb by the sounding sea.

One night, a sleepy little boy knelt beside my bed. 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You brought me home a brand new kite and showed me how to fly. And there ain't no other kid whose dad can knock a ball so high. I'd like to thank God for you, but I don't know what to say. So, Daddy, my daddy, teach me how to pray. I had to turn and leave his room, and he began to cry. I didn't want my boy to know, but so did I. His best pal had forsaken him, but what was there to say? For daddy, his daddy, had forgotten how to pray.

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I could sit for hours and listen with glee.

The cabin's covered now with snow, and shelves of food are bare. 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

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I love you for ignoring the possibilities of the fool in me, and for laying firm hold of the possibilities for good in me. Why do I love you? I love you for closing your eyes to the discords and for adding to the music in me by worshipful listening. I love you because you're helping to make of the lumber of my life not a tavern but a temple. And out of the words of my everyday, not a reproach but a song. I love you because you have done more than any creed to make me happy. You have done it without a word, without a touch, without a sign. You have done it just by being yourself. And after all, perhaps that's what love means.

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But that's been nearly 3 years now, and it's over with and done. At first I'd stare out into space while hate consumed my soul. Hate was the creed by which I lived, and revenge my only goal. But the road to happiness isn't paved with hate. I'm glad I learned how to forgive before it was too late. Now here's the way the other man paid for what he had done. I heard it from the man's own lips who took my wife and son. I didn't really know this man, but I'd seen him round. He's a new guard at the factory where I work west of town. This fellow swung into step with me and said, "I've got to talk." I listened, spellbound at his words as we stood on the walk. "You," the guard said hoarsely, "are a kind man," I surmise, as he stood there with his handkerchief wiping at his eyes. "3 years ago, I wronged a man. I stole his wife and son. I didn't realize then the terrible thing that I've done. This thing gets hold of me at night, and I can't sleep or rest. Forgive me, sir, but telling it seems to get it off my chest. When my past looms up like this, it kinda helps me to unload. I'm one man, sir, who knows for sure that you reap just what you've sowed. I sure appreciate your listening. It helps me a lot. You know, to have that man's forgiveness, I'd give everything I've got. Well, I feel much better now. I didn't get your name." "Moore? Why, that was my wife's name before we wed." "It's odd your name's the same. You know, I'd kill a man who'd do to me the thing that I've done." And when the truth got through to him, he handed me his gun. As I gave the weapon back, I said, "What's done is done. All I ask is just be kind to Jenny and my son.

In my early days of singing, I did folk songs and tragic songs. And this was one of my favorites when I used to do concerts all alone in college, first one place and another, when I was called on to take the guitar and play and sing. That's the best way to do folk songs, just with a guitar. Then you can use any meter you want to, out of time, out of meter, stop and talk a minute and start again. That's the way I used to like to do tunes. This is a song coming from the hills of Kentucky in the coal mining country. They used to bring it out in these dinky little trains, you know, and they were always jumping the track. And this is the story of one of them. It's the wreck of number 9.

I discovered the valley of the shifting, whispering sands while prospecting for gold in one of our western states. I saw the silent windmills, the crumbling water tanks, the bones of cattle and burros picked clean by buzzards, bleached by the desert sun. I stumbled over a crumbling buckboard nearly covered by the sands, and stopping to rest, I heard a tinkling, whispering sound, and suddenly realized that even though the wind was quiet, the sand did not lie still. I seemed to be surrounded by a mystery so heavy and oppressive I could scarcely breathe. For days and weeks, I wandered aimlessly in this valley, seeking answers to the many questions that raced through my fevered mind. Where was everyone? Why the white bones, the dry wells, the barren valley where people must have lived and died? Finally, I could go no farther, my food and water gone. I sat down and buried my face in my hands, and resting thus, I learned the secret of the shifting, whispering sands. How I managed to escape from the valley, I do not know, but now, to pay my final debt for being spared, I must tell you what I learned out there on the desert. So many years ago.

Yes, it always whispers to me of the days of long ago, when the settlers and the miners fought the crafty Navajo. How the cattle roamed the valley, happy people worked the land. And now everything is covered by the shifting, whispering sands. How the miner left his buckboard, went to work his claim that day, and the burros broke their halters when they thought he'd gone to stay. Wandered far in search of water onto old Sidewinder's well, and there their bones picked clean by buzzards that were circling

This is what they whispered to me on the quiet desert air. Of the people and the cattle and the miner lying there. If you want to learn their secret, wander through this quiet land. And I'm sure you will hear the story of the shifting, whispering sand.

3 years of Army service done, and I was heading home at last. I got to thinking about my dog and things long gone and past. How old Tige pulled me from the creek when I had no pulse or breath, and how he had saved me from the charging bull that gored my dad to death. As a kid, I dream of bears and tremble to my toes, till old Tige would come up to my bed and nudge me with his nose. And then my fears would melt away, and Tige would go lie down, and I'd drift on back to sleep without another sound. The big bus stopped and I got off. It was awful dark and thick with fog. Then something gently nuzzled me, and there stood Tige, my dog. I wondered if my faithful dog had met the bus each day and all the dreary winter nights since I'd been away. To have Tige meet me here like this, I was really glad, 'cause I hadn't needed Tige so much since the day they buried Dad. 2 long miles still lay ahead, but what I didn't know, a giant dam was being built where the old road used to go. I thanked the Lord for sending Tige, and I followed where he led, knowing well without his help that I'd be good as dead. Tige inched along this way and that, the going rough and slow, and I could hear the water lapping at the ledges far below. Then through the mist I saw a light and Mother in her chair, and I reached down to pat old Tige, but he wasn't there. I'm thankful, Mom, you had old Tige these 3 lonely years. I owe my life to him tonight. I couldn't help my tears. You say you wrote me about the dam? Well, God was sure with us. I didn't get your letter, Mom, but old Tige met the bus. I hate to tell you, son, she said, but now you've got to know. When you left, it broke his heart. Tige died 3 years ago.

Chet Atkins is a remarkable person. You really have to know this man to appreciate him, because just to hear his recordings, you would think maybe, well, he's a very bubbly person, you know, and a lot of animation. He isn't. He's doesn't do any animation at all. He just plays the guitar and gets across his ideas, but produces more records than any man in America today, I guess, and certainly more hit recordings.

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They're ringing for the wedding of my best friend, Bill. He'll wed the girl I love, and I'd rather die but to live. I've got to choose. I've lost her and I've lost a friend, but there's one thing

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I could sit for hours and listen with glee.

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And there ain't no other kid whose dad can knock a ball so high. I'd like to thank God for you, but I don't know what to say. 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

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For daddy, his daddy, had forgotten how to pray.

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Here is a happy tune, and this tune is written about a young fellow in southern Louisiana. We call the people there Cajun or Cajun in French. They are all of French extraction. They have a big time when they have a party. This is the tempo they like. This is the story of Billy Bayou.

Gentlemen of the jury, the judge's speech began. The scene was a crowded courtroom, and the judge a stern old man. This prisoner here before you is a social enemy, a lady of the evening, and you know the penalty. Her eyes reflect the nightlife, her cheeks are red with paint. But I knew her mother, gentlemen, why her mother was a saint. Now I know that she's not like her, and yet she might have been, if it hadn't been for petting parties, cigarettes, and gin. We took the nightlife off the streets and brought it in our own homes, while girls beguiled with lipstick danced to saxophones. We opened up the underworld, the ones we loved so well. So tell me, gentlemen, is it right to send her to a cell? If she drinks, well, you taught her. And if she smokes, you showed her how. So, gentlemen, do you think it's right to condemn her now? And when you're in that jury room, just remember there and then that for every fallen woman, there's 100 fallen men. And before you render a verdict on what this girl has done, just remember there's a man to blame. And that man might be your son. Now, gentlemen, that's my story. My testimony stands. This girl is my own daughter. And the case is in your hands.

Life is only a game of poker, and happiness is the pot. Fate deals you five cards in the cradle, and you play whether you like it or not. Some get a pat hand to start with, and the game doesn't seem on the square when you look at your hand and discover you were born without even a pair. But there's no use in kicking or squawking. Just pick up your cards and begin to figure and plan and puzzle while fate looks on with a grin. Some take a chance at bluffing and stake everything they've got on a dinky little four flush, and sometimes it wins the pot. Others will break up openers to draw for a middle straight. They know what a chance they're taking, and they learn their mistake too late. Some can't help playing crooked against all good advice, but they seldom get away with it. And in the end, they'll pay the price. The most of us play straight poker, but I tell you, boys, it's hard. When you're there with both ends open and you can't draw the winning card. Now, I've always been a loser. It seems that I never can win. And I'm just a dreamer who's waiting for ships that never come in.

When I was 5 years old, I heard my first phonograph recording. It was by Jimmy Rogers, the original Jimmy Rogers, not the current one, but the Blue Yodeler, he was known as. And he's referred to today as the granddaddy of country and western or hillbilly music. I heard one of his recordings when I was 5 years old. It was called Blue Yodel No. 5.

The time I heard this, I was in the pasture with a pet pig of mine, and my oldest brother, had come home from the oil fields with a phonograph. Now, if you can imagine this, I had never heard a phonograph record. I had never heard a phonograph. I had never heard a radio. And, of course, I'd never seen a television that time because there were none. I suddenly was a bit startled by the sound of this music from the house. I couldn't imagine what had happened. And I went there to investigate, and here sits a little suitcase.

being concerned, with a crank on it. And this music's coming from it. And I was five, remember, and I couldn't understand how in the world so many people could get in that one suitcase. And I found out that it was a phonograph. Victrola, they called it. Anyway, it was Jimmy Rogers singing, and later we got some records by the Carter family. And we had a lot of fun with those things. And from that sound, I somehow got a desire to play a guitar because Jimmy Rogers was playing a guitar. I didn't know at the time what it was or what it looked like, but I wanted to play one of those things because I liked the way it sounded. And about 2 years later, I got the idea. Well, I saw this guitar in the yard of one of the neighbors. The lady had bought it for her son, and he became quite disenchanted with it for some reason. I guess his fingers got sore. But I could tell from the looks of the thing that he didn't care for it. It had been rained on and left out in the yard and so forth. So I got the idea to, steal some pears from a tree on the farm next to ours. And I took a fishing cane and knocked these pears down, sacked them up, took them to this lady, and traded them for this guitar. It had three strings on it. That's half of them. They're supposed to be six. I played it for about 6 months with these three strings, and a fellow came through the country there. In those days, they had pipelines for oil, you know, for the transmission of oil and gas across the country. When they were building these pipelines, they took everyone with them, that is, the cook tent, the ditch diggers, the all the animals, and everything went along, and they moved each day or each 2 days as the ditch progressed in the laying of the line. Well, the cook, his name was Bill Price, knew some chords on a guitar. I was then seven, and he saw me with this guitar, and he wanted to teach me some chords, so he ordered some strings and keys and things for the guitar and fixed it up and taught me a couple of chords. And I became very interested and learned all I could about the guitar. I don't play well yet, but it has been a source of a lot of enjoyment for me. Then at nine, I had my first radio program in Shreveport, Louisiana. In between, we had moved from way out in the country to a little small town, which is about 35 miles from Shreveport, and I would go over there on Saturday. Some of my folks would take me over to do a 15-minute radio program. And went to school in Panola County, Texas. There's only one high school, and I rode a bus 30 miles to school. Somehow I managed to get through high school. I participated in football and baseball and track and basketball and everything. And many times after school, I had no ride home, so I would hitchhike. And some nights I spent in the courthouse in Carthage, Texas, sleeping in the hallway of the courthouse. Get up in the morning and wash my face at the water fountain and go back to school. And maybe mooch a dime for a hamburger for lunch that day. It was all fun, though.

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They're ringing for the wedding of my best friend, Bill. He'll wed the girl I love, and I'd rather die but to live. I've got to choose. I've lost her and I've lost a friend, but there's one thing I'll never lose.

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Scarlet ribbons, scarlet ribbons.

It was a stylish congregation. You could see they'd been around. And they had the biggest pipe organ of any church in town. But over in the amen corner of that church sat Brother Iyer, and he insisted every Sunday on singing in the choir. His voice was cracked and broken. Age had touched his vocal cords. And nearly every Sunday he'd get behind and miss the words. Well, the choir got so flustered the church was told in fine that Brother Iyer must stop his singing or the choir was going to resign. So the pastor appointed a committee. I think it was three or four. And they got in their big fine car and drove up to Iyer's door. They found the choir's great trouble sitting there in an old armchair. The summer's golden sunbeams lay upon his snow-white hair. Said York, "We're here, dear brother, with the vestry's approbation to discuss a little matter that affects the congregation. Now, it seems that your voice has interfered with the choir, so if you will just lay out, or... Are you listening, Brother Iyer?" The old man raised his head, a sign that he did hear. And on his cheek, the three men caught the glitter of a tear. His feeble hands pushed back the locks as white as silky snow, and he answered the committee in a voice both soft and low. "I wonder if beyond the tide that's breaking at my feet, in that far-off heavenly temple where my master and I shall meet. Yes, I wonder if when I try to sing the songs of God up higher, I wonder if they'll kick me out up there for singing in heaven's choir." A silence filled the little room. The old man bowed his head. The committee went on back to town, but Brother Iyer was dead. The choir missed him for a while, but he was soon forgot. A few churchgoers watched the door, but the old man entered not. Far away his voice is sweet, and he sings his heart's desires, where there are no church committees and no fashionable choirs.

I wanted the gold and I sought it. I scrabbled and mucked like a slave. Was it famine or scurvy? I fought it. I hurled my youth into a grave. I wanted the gold, and I got it. Came out with a fortune last fall. Yet somehow life's not what I thought it. And somehow the gold isn't all. No. There's the land. Have you seen it? It's the cussedest land that I know. From the big, dizzy mountains that screen it to the deep, death-like valleys below. Some say God was tired when he made it. Some say it's a fine land to shun. Maybe. But there's some as would trade it for no land on earth. And I'm one. You come to get rich. That's a good reason. You feel like an exile at first. You hate it like hell for a season. And then you're worse than the worst. It grips you like some kind of sinning. It twists you from foe to a friend. It seems it's been since the beginning. It seems it will be to the end. I've stood in some mighty mouthed hollow that's plumb full of hush to the brim. I've watched the big husky sun wallow in crimson and gold and grow dim. Till the moon set the pearly peaks gleaming and the stars tumbled out neck and crop. And I've thought that I surely was dreaming with the peace of the world piled on top. The summer no sweeter was ever. The sunshiny woods all athrill, the grayling aleap in the river, the bighorn asleep on the hill. The strong life that never knows harness, the wilds where the caribou call, the freshness, the freedom, the farness. Oh God, how I'm stuck on it all. The winter, the brightness that blinds you, the white land locked tight as a drum, the cold fear that follows and finds you, the silence that bludgeons you dumb. The snows that are older than history, the woods where the weird shadows slant, the stillness, the moonlight, the mystery. I've bade them goodbye, but I can't. There's a land where the mountains are nameless and the rivers all run God knows where. There are lives that are erring and aimless, and deaths that just hang by a hair. There are hardships that nobody reckons. There are valleys unpeopled and stilled. There's a land, oh, how it beckons and beckons. And I want to go back, and I will. They're making my money diminish. I'm sick of the taste of champagne. Thank God when I'm skinned to a finish, I'll pike to the Yukon again. I'll fight. And you bet it's no sham fight, it's hell. But I've been there before, and it's better than this by a great sight. So me for the Yukon once more. There's gold, and it's haunting and haunting. It's luring me on as of old. Yet it isn't the gold that I'm wanting so much as just finding the gold. It's the great big broad land way up yonder. It's the forest where silence has lease. It's the beauty that thrills me with wonder. It's the stillness that fills me with peace.

One night, a sleepy little boy knelt beside my bed. 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Daddy, my daddy, you've taught me lots today. So, Daddy, my daddy, teach me how to pray. You brought me home a brand new kite and showed me how to fly. And there ain't no other kid whose dad can knock a ball so high. I'd like to thank God for you, but I don't know what to say. So, Daddy, my daddy, teach me how to pray. I had to turn and leave his room, and he began to cry. I didn't want my boy to know, but so did I. His best pal had forsaken him, but what was there to say? For daddy, his daddy, had forgotten how to pray.

Your face is there in darkest night, so clear upon my wall. Yet soon I know I'm to face the darkest night of all. For on my head they'll place the thing that brings eternal peace. Then death will be the way to make this ache inside me cease. A stolen kiss, a warm embrace, a secret rendezvous. They didn't seem so wrong that night when first I met you. Then there he was, insane with rage to see you held so tight. I didn't mean to kill him when we had that awful fight. 7 days I've sat here thinking about our sin. 7 days to realize the trouble that I'm in. 7 days to weigh the price the man will make me pay. 7 days to think about the night you ran away. Then you were gone and he lay dead, a smile upon his lips. He knew this was the last time you'd give him the slip. Knew too the price for stolen love was just too much to pay. Perhaps I too can smile like him when my life ebbs away. He's coming now to lead me on to that little cell-like room. I fancy your face is smiling as we walk through the gloom. Perhaps you found another who wants a rendezvous. But I'll bet he can't imagine the price of loving you. 7 days I've sat here thinking about our sin. 7 days to realize the trouble I'm in. 7 days to weigh the price the man'll make me pay. 7 days to think about the night you ran away.

While resting one evening by the side of the road, I saw an old farmer in a field he'd just hoed. His face was all brown and wrinkled by the wind, and he was talking to the Lord, just like he'd be talking to a friend. "Well, sir," he said in a voice calm and quiet, "them corn tassels need sacking, but I got no string to tie it. Had no rain in so long that the fields are mighty dusty, and it's been so unbearable hot that the kids are even getting fussy. Now that grass down in the pasture should be knee-high. If we could just have a little shower, Lord, it might keep the cow from going dry. Ah, but listen to me talking, you'd think I wasn't grateful. Why, if you didn't know me so well, Lord, you'd think I was downright hateful. You'd think I'd forgot about the new calf that you sent and the money in the mail that took care of the rent. Ma's coal's better and Johnny's home from the Navy and that good Sunday dinner of chicken, dumplings, and gravy. The new preacher you sent us, Lord, he sure is a fine young man. Why, he's just converting them sinners to beat the band. Well, guess I'll be moseying along, Lord. Won't take no more of your time. Guess there's plenty of folks hereabouts waiting to ring your line. Evening to you, Lord, and watch over us tonight. And don't you worry about us none, Lord, 'cause everything's gonna be all right."

Remember stories that my daddy used to tell. My eyes would get big, his chest would really swell. I could sit for hours and listen with glee.